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1: 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Well, your little girl, she looks just like you.

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I didn't hear you, hon. Am I married? Well, yes, I am, kinda, in a way, you might say. Now, wait a minute. Are you leaving? Oh, come on back, hon.

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Time will never see us part. I'll always care

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The burlesque were performing in their old familiar way. 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

the Leuven Brothers, the Statler Brothers, the Forrester Sisters, and the McReynolds Brothers. 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

the Leuven brothers, the Statler brothers, the Forrester sisters, and the McReynolds brothers. They're all here at the place where classic country lives. 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

I'll forgive you this time, but don't ever let it happen again. 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

had my child in Memphis. 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

The Leuven Brothers, the Statler Brothers, the Forrester Sisters, and the McReynolds Brothers. They're all here at the place where classic country lives. KSGM.

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the Leuven Brothers, the Statler Brothers, the Forrester Sisters, and the McReynolds Brothers. 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

The Leuven brothers, the Statler brothers, the Forrester sisters, and the McReynolds brothers. They're all here at the place where classic country lives. 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

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He wasn't cool.

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0: Ladies and gentlemen, your host, inducted into the Legends of the Outdoors National Hall of Fame, nationally known outdoor celebrity and turkey hunting icon, Mr. Ray I.
5: Good morning, everyone. Welcome to Campfire. Pull that chair in really close. Get you another cup of coffee. This is, in fact, your handsome but yet humble host, Ray I. We're coming to you from the Bunker Baby, Indian Creek Shooting Systems Studios. Yes, a beautiful Saturday morning. Yes, we're ready for another show. Got a great show lineup on this Saturday morning.
6: We're going to kick the show off with a little Fish and River report from Billy Willie Wildman Smith, the River Rat Baby. First weekend of August, getting into fall, getting into August here. We're going to get updated information about fishing the Ozark streams. Then we've got a really special guest. We've got the Legends of the Outdoors National Hall of Fame coming up. We've got an updated interview with the guru, the one and only, the man in charge, the CEO of the Legends of the Outdoors National Hall of Fame, Mr. Gary Mason. Going to visit with Gary about that upcoming event, the induction ceremony, and the banquet. Then we're going to talk with Mr. Bill Cooper. Bill Cooper is a outdoor communicator extraordinaire. He's in the fishing, freshwater fishing Hall of Fame. He's been inducted into the Legends of the Outdoors National Hall of Fame. We're going to talk to Bill about that. And we're going to talk to Bill. You can't get Billy on without asking him about some fishing. So we're going to have Billy Smith in the first segment, Ozarks, and then we're going to talk to Mr. Cooper about the Legends of the Outdoors Hall of Fame and have him tell us the latest update on fishing here in early August. We're going to have special guest, Mr. Ted Nugent, the one and only Ted Nugent on the show. Ted's being inducted into the 2026 Legends of the Outdoors National Hall of Fame next weekend, actually, August 8th. So we're going to bring back an interview with Mr. Ted Nugent. Before we go to our first guest,
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6: 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Little intro.
8: I'm

0: things going on in the Ozarks. We're starting toward fall. Can you tell our listeners if they want to fish some of those streams and rivers? Just give us a basic fishing report.
1: Well, what's going on right now, we're here in August. We're in our summertime patterns for our Ozark streams for the smallmouth. Primarily, they've moved to that faster water. But that'll be where deeper pockets cut, where there's some cover like your logs and your rocks. But the main thing is to concentrate on your faster water. Of course, smallmouth will primarily, as a rule, they stage in behind stuff and they're waiting for that bait food to come by and they target. So spinner baits, swim bait, of course, your soft plastics weighted with your quarter ounce to eighth ounce type, whether it's the Ned head or the slider head or just your typical Texas rig setup.
0: Okay. What kind of fishing pole would you recommend for folks?
1: Well, if I'm fishing out of a canoe, float fishing, or a fishing kayak, if you're new to this and got all your tackle, I would recommend anywhere about a 6, 6.5 foot medium action rod for your soft plastics and your bottom baits, kind of that fast action. Something that's got a little bit of a backbone and got some sensitivity for the bite. If you're throwing that spinner bait and swim bait, you know, more of those retrieval type lures or crankbait, then I would say like a moderate action, something that pole, you know, it's got a little give to it in that, so that as you're working that. Spinning rod, 6 to 8 pound test line, monofilament, fluorocarbon. Bait caster, I use a 10. Man, we're catching them on spinner bait, swim bait, your any of your bottom bounce type stuff. I'd tell anybody just to kind of downsize from your typical largemouth stuff, you know, down to that quarter ounce, 3 to 4 weeks, and that size of lure.
0: Now, you guide some fishermen as well as do tours. Why don't you tell our listeners about that?
1: I've got a guide service here on the Kern River in Jack's Fork. I do mostly out of my River John jet boat. I operate it with trolling motors. I can be in the middle of the boat, just like a drift boat. The anglers can be on each end of the boat. And I also give a boat rider a tour of the river, mainly out of that Two Rivers area, right out from Eminence, and show you some of the pretty scenic areas of Kern River, the bluffs, the springs, the wildlife. We may see the wild horses, lots of wildlife. If we're downriver a little ways from there, there's always a chance of seeing the elk from the restoration program that the MDC does.
0: Hey, Billy, give us information how they can get a hold of you to guide them for a river trip.
1: Get hold of me. You can go to my Facebook site, Scenic Rivers Guide Service, and shoot me a message. You can give me a call at 573-225-3390.
0: All right, Billy. Thank you. Have a great weekend, my friend. Looking forward to seeing you soon.
1: All right. Yeah, get my way, buddy. We'll see you.
2: My great friend, Billy Willie Smith, Wild Man River Rat. Great report this morning. Check him out at Scenic River Guide Service and Tours.
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4: 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We're going to visit with Mr. Gary Mason of Legends of the Outdoors National Hall of Fame. Let's do a little intro.

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1: We got a big deal coming up here real soon in August, and I wanted you to announce the Legends inductees for the 2026 Legends of the Outdoors Hall of Fame. Who's going in this year? Why don't you tell our listeners all about it?
2: Yeah, absolutely. You know, this will be the 24th induction ceremony, and this year we've got going in Captain Lisa Fitzgerald, who received the Hamel Martin Wells Award last year. Sandy Brady. Sandy was at the turkey camp with us. Tommy Garner from Hardy, Arkansas. The mouth of Hardy is what I call him, but Tommy's a great guy. Been on my board of directors for a long time. Dave Washburn with Major League Fishing. Captain Tommy Scarver. Captain Tommy is a professional fishing and hunting guide down in Georgetown, South Carolina, right on the coast. Jeff Falls, a Falls Duck and Goose Call. Paul Buskey, a friend of yours, a nationally known turkey caller and turkey hunter. And then rounding out the group this year is Uncle Ted Nugent. Ted's going to be there.
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2: 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All the contact information is also on the front page of the website.
1: Yeah, and you can go to Facebook and look up Legends of the Outdoors National Hall of Fame and check you out on Facebook as well. Thank you, Gary. Have a great weekend.
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1: See you at the Hall of Fame. My friend and brother, Mr. Gary Mason, Legends of the Outdoors National Hall of Fame. What an awesome event. See you all on the other side.
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Welcome back. You're listening to Ray Eye Radio, Eye on the Outdoors. Yes, indeed, boys and girls. This is, in fact, your handsome but yet humble host, Ray Eye. We've got a special guest coming on, great friend in the hunting industry. I've known this gentleman a long time, longer than I care to say, I guess. The Legends of the Outdoors National Hall of Fame is coming up in August in Springfield, Missouri. Let's do a little intro here for our next guest.

0: Voice of the Outdoors.
1: Yes, indeed, boys and girls. Owner and host of the Virtue TV, the one and only Philip Vanderpool. Hey, Philip, welcome to the show.
2: Well, thank you, Mr. Ray. How are you doing this morning?
1: I'm doing pretty good, my friend. Good to hear your voice. Haven't talked to you in a while.
2: It sure has been a while.
1: Yes, sir.
2: By the way, how is your queen?
1: She's hanging in there, brother. We've had a couple pretty good days. Good days and bad days, but appreciate that. Thank you. Hey, brother, congratulations. This is awesome. What do you think?
2: I'm still on top of the world. I guess pinch me to see if this is real.
1: Yeah, isn't it great?
2: I'm pretty humble, Ray. I'll just be honest with you, man. I hardly know words to say. It's pretty amazing to be in such an elite group of people.
1: Well, all I can say to you, my friend, is welcome to the family.
2: Thank you, buddy. I appreciate it.
1: Yes, sir.
2: You know.
1: Well, you're a busy boy. I see you running all over the place.
2: Yeah, still going at it, Ray, I reckon. I tell you. You know, you think you'd slow down as you get older, but I tell you, I think I get more on my plate all the time.
1: Yes, you do. And you like to chase them big old deer for some reason. I'm not sure what that's all about.
2: Well, chase them old big sad daddy bucks. That's,
1: yes, sir.
2: That's been a passion for a long time. And I kind of remember an old boy that made a videotape, VHS tape called something. What was it? Eye of the Wild Turkey?
1: Yes, sir. That's been a while back. Yep.
2: Yeah, that was, yes, Ray, I mean, that was a huge inspiration to me back in my day, getting into the industry and stuff there, guys like yourself, it helped pave the way for us, and my goodness.
1: I want to tell our listeners that you were Hunter Specialist for a lot of years, and now you've went out on your own and you're doing your Virtue TV. Tell us a little bit about your TV show.
2: Well, the Virtue TV is basically, Ray, obviously I'm on Pursuit Channel here. I started doing that as well, but you can watch the show. It's called The Virtue. Then I also have a web-based TV show that's on Carbon TV, Hunt Channel, and we do YouTube. I've been doing it now since with HS and everything. I kind of went my own after that. I sure do miss those days, Ray, I tell you. I look back at that and I don't really realize how good I had it with Dave and Carmen and all the HS pro staff of you guys and stuff. It was pretty amazing. I've been able to keep my foot above the door basically doing the Virtue. And I do, I do a lot of stuff, not just hunt myself. I try to take special needs kids.
1: Yes.
2: I take wounded veterans and stuff there. I try to give back as much as I can because that is where my heart and soul is to do something for somebody else and watch them get out of it. What I get to see 365 days a year, if I can make a difference and somebody enjoy a hunt that they may only have 2 or 3 days out there in that whole year that they really get to enjoy, it means a lot to me to give back.
1: Absolutely, yeah. And actually, I was getting ready to ask you about that, but you did fine. You went right into it for me, so that's good. That's good. That's one of the things I wanted to bring up is all the things you do for everybody to take them hunting. I just love to see that stuff. Good stuff.
2: Yeah, well, Ray, I just feel like my calling when I got into the hunting industry, I always, I tell the good Lord, I said, just give me the opportunity, to do good out here and for you, and I'll try to always give you the glory for it. And, it's really paid back. And, you and I have got to spend some hunts and some times, and you're a hoot to be around, you just kind of light up the crowd and you're around. And that's what I love is the camaraderie, the hunt camp, and everything that you get out of a hunt. And, it's a bonus to take a big deer or an old gobbler, whatever you're doing, that happens. But just to be a part of the hunt, and I love to video as much as I do. Be in front of the camera, I love to be behind the camera and capture those moments as well.
1: You do camera work and guide and call and hunt, and it's a lot of work, but boy, it is rewarding and a lot of fun, isn't it?
2: Yes, it is, Ray. It sure is. We always had a good time.
1: Oh, great times. Great memories. And you're right, Dave and Carmen and Hunter Specialties, those were good days with everybody. We had some great trips and great meetings and up there with Dave and Carmen and Kirksville. Just a good time. All the shows we worked all the years and all the booths and the Turkey Federation shows and all the SHOT shows. My goodness, a lot of years there. A lot of fun.
2: Yes, sir. I totally agree. I hope we have a whole lot more of it.
1: Yeah. I think the last time I saw you was at the Legends last year. You were there. It's coming up here on the 19th of August.
2: Yep.
1: We're going to be there, and that's always a great event, as you have experienced. That Gary does just a great job with that. And, it is humbling, and it's awesome. And, I'm the same as you. when I got inducted, it was like, I can't believe this. And you look at the list that's in the Hall of Fame, it's just amazing, incredible.
2: Yes, I agree. And just to have, I mean, it's, like I say, it's so humbling just to be in, have my name mentioned in the same elite group of people that have been inducted. And, you know, you're going to have past, present, and future people there. And, you know, when you're sitting there, like, among yourselves, like, I get to hang out with you and Harold Knight and Cuz Strickland and Mark and Terry Drew were there last year, and Michael, one of the reasons they invited, and we've been good friends for all those years. And, you know, just to be in such an elite group, buddy, I can't even begin to tell you how it makes me feel. And I look back at where I started and where I've been on this journey.
1: Yes, sir.
2: And man, I just—it's truly amazing. It really is.
1: Yes, sir. Well, congratulations again, and once again, welcome to the family. And look forward to seeing you down there in August, because I'm going to come down there and see you. And I just want to tell you that I've always enjoyed your company, and that I love you, brother.
2: Well, I love you too, and I hope, like I say, I hope your queen is doing well. We Rhonda and I say prayers for her when we see a post and stuff, and I'm very thankful to have you as a friend, Ray, and look forward to it. And I hope so many of the folks, you know, that have the opportunity to make that, it is truly something to be.
1: Yeah,
2: to be,
1: and it's so cool too that people can attend the Legends and see their heroes. They're right there, very accessible. You see everybody, talk to everybody right there.
2: And it's the easiest place, I think, that I've, you know, most of the time we're so busy sometimes, people get busy and there's so many people, but there I felt like it was, kind of felt like you were in a comfort zone with everybody, and you got to talk to them one-on-one, and one of those questions maybe you wanted to ask somebody, or maybe they'd done something that in a show or on a video or something that stuck out to you, you know. Yep. It's just little things like that. It's really amazing.
1: It really is. Okay, my friend. Appreciate you coming on the show. Just want to give you a quick warning. I will hug you when I see you.
2: Okay? You know that, buddy. We are huggers. I think we kind of cut from our roots down here.
1: Yes, sir.
2: As old as Ozark Mountain Hillbillies.
1: That's right, buddy. All right, Philip. Appreciate it, brother. You have a great weekend, okay? All right.
2: We'll see you, okay?
1: All right, buddy. Bye-bye. Philip Vanderpool, great guy. One of the great guys in the industry. Nobody works harder than this guy right here. I'm telling you. And we'll see you all on the other side, baby.
0: Try that in a small town. See how far you make it there.
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0: America. Welcome back. You're listening to Ray Eye Radio, Eye on the Outdoors, on yet another beautiful, beautiful Saturday morning. Great event coming up here real soon this month in August. Here we are, the first weekend in August. We have the Legends of the Outdoors National Hall of Fame coming up. Great event, a great time, family reunion. We got our next guest who we're going to talk to about the Legends of the Outdoors Hall of Fame, and also we're going to get us, while we got him on here, we got to get a little fishing report. Let's do a little intro song.
1: Designing new calls and building boats. Outdoor
0: event, a great time, family reunion. We got our next guest who we're going to talk to about the Legends of the Outdoors Hall of Fame, and also we're going to get us, while we got him on here, we got to get a little fishing report. Let's do a little intro song.

0: touch his side. Cows with guns.
1: Without any further ado, award-winning outdoor communicator, member of the National Fishing Hall of Fame, inducted into the Legends of the Outdoors National Hall of Fame class of 2024, and just an all-around nice guy. Shared a few campfires with this guy. Hey, Billy, welcome to the show.
2: Thank you, Uncle Ray. Glad to be here.
1: Absolutely. Hey, before we get into some fishing stuff, I wanted to talk to you a little bit about your induction to the National Hall of Fame and ask you a couple very simple but important questions. First of all, what's it mean to you to be inducted into the Legends of the Outdoors National Hall of Fame?
2: Well, Ray, I'm just astounded. I mean, totally shocked. It's not something I ever even thought about. Gosh, I've been in the outdoor communications field for 54 years. I can still remember how excited I was when I got that first story published. Well, this is way above and beyond that because I'm being inducted, you know, with guys that have been heroes of mine for the last 40 years. You're talking Will Primos, Bill Jordan, types like that. And of course, hey, it tickles me, Ray, to be in the Hall of Fame with you. You know, I've had hundreds of people over the years ask me, you know, who's your favorite outdoor dude or celebrity? You know, well, Ray, I've always been top at my list because, Ray, you have been probably more kind to me in the outdoor field than anybody I've ever run across. And I've, you know, dealt with hundreds of them as an outdoor writer over the decades. But Ray, I has always, you know, you've always invited me to the media camps and we've, like you said, sat around some campfires together. But Ray, I'm 75 years old, man. This is just the crown of things in my outdoor career over, gosh, spanning 55 years now. And I just can't imagine anything more exciting, anything that could be grander in the outdoor field than to be recognized with these other guys.
1: I'm just going to say welcome to the family, my friend, my brother. We've had a great run out there in the outdoors, and boy, we've had some great hunts and great trips and good times and things you'll never forget. And I'm just very happy and honored to be part of this and that you've inducted into the Hall of Fame. You're exactly right. It's something unbelievable when you start thinking about it. Those that are before us that have been inducted into the Hall of Fame, pretty amazing.
2: It really is, and I just been on cloud nine ever since. I've had a lot of people ask me about it. Well, how does that happen? I said, gosh, I don't know.
1: Well, you should tell them I'm just not another pretty face.
2: Yeah.
1: Okay.
2: Exactly. But it is a tremendous feeling to know that somebody did notice the work that you did. You know, I've written over 6,000 articles in my lifetime, and I guess it helped a little bit.
1: Yeah. Well, see, you're helping me out here because I don't have to say on here how much material you've produced and how many articles you've written and how much you've done out there. You're doing that for me, so that works out great. You do some other really cool stuff. You tear up these Ozark rivers, and I always enjoy getting you on and getting some information. We're going into August here now, and I've been kind of following you around. You've been on the river a lot here lately, the last July and into August. So what can you recommend for our listeners if they want to go down and do a little fishing on Ozark streams? Any kind of tips or information you got for them?
2: Oh, absolutely, Ray, and I encourage people to get out and use these rivers. Hey, number one tip, come during the week if you can, because Ozark rivers are extremely popular, and your floaters really hit the rivers heavy on the weekend. So if you can at all, come during the week. But, you know, I now live 4 minutes from the Merrimack River, and you ought to see my grass. I've been fishing so much, the grass is, I could probably cut hay here in the backyard, but I've spent a lot of time on the rivers, of course. Smallmouth bass are my favorite thing to fish for on these rivers, and it's been good this summer. It's been a little difficult because we've had so much rain, the water fluctuates a lot up and down, but I was on the river just a couple weeks ago, very memorable trip, and I'll tell you where I went. I go to Onondaga Cave State Park, which is about 15 minutes from the house, and I got a little jet boat that I run upstream. That's where the Hoosaw runs in. I don't know, that's 2-3 miles up the river, and I just take that little trip, float back, and I throw a lot of soft plastic baits for smallmouth. Now, if I get there early in the morning, I'm throwing the whopper ploppers, all those surface plugs, you know, and I can pick up a few good smallmouth like that. But once that slows down, man, it's all soft plastics for me. One of my favorite baits to throw is a Yum Dinger. It's just a straight piece of plastic like a worm, a very do-nothing bait, but you can rig those up Texas style and cast them towards the bank or around cover, let them drift, and I don't put too much weight on those things. I use a big 5-ounce hook that's got a little bit of weight to it, and in most places where I pitch that bait, it's going to slowly sink down.

0: it really looks good when it's sinking because it's got some movement to it, and fish just, a smallmouth just eat these baits up. And generally, I use pretty dark colors. Black and blue is one of my favorites. Kind of a purple and black is good. Green pumpkin is awesome. And a little trick that I use quite often with those solid dark colors, I carry a little, just a little bitty plastic bottle of chartreuse dye with me that also has garlic thin in it. You just dip, you know, a half inch of that tail of that worm in that dye, and man, it really spiffs it up, makes it a little brighter in the water, plus it's got a little scent to it. And Ray, I about had a heart attack. I thought I was done on that trip. I talked about, had anchored down. I was actually in a kayak when this happened, but I'd anchored down and pitched that bait up towards the bank right where a run dropped off into a deep hole. And on the first cast, man, I saw this fish coming. The bait, I was reeling it in. It wasn't 15 feet from the kayak. This big smallmouth come up out of a root wad. And he missed the bait, so I immediately let it drop. But I had reeled in a few more feet, and probably 5 feet from my tag. All I can see is this big mouth coming up towards the bait, you know. And you don't forget moments like that, you know. I mean, I could remember doing that 30 years ago on the Hoozaw, and I was actually in a float tube and had a worm almost right up to the end of my rod tip, and a big smallmouth came up and hit it. And I was right on the water level with him, so that creates a lot of excitement, you know. It just pictures in my mind. Those are the things that you never, never forget.
1: Man, always good information. Good information about fishing. You know, it's a lot of these guys out there, you know, they dream and have talk about Hollywood movie stars, women. You're talking about fish coming up with his mouth open.
0: Yeah.
1: Oh, well, Billy boy.
0: Well, Ray, I just have so many exciting things going on in my life, you know, since I've been retired, especially for the last decade.
1: Well, we're going to have to get out of here. Appreciate you taking the time to get on the show with us.
0: You bet.
1: Congratulations again on your induction into the National Hall of Fame.
0: Thank you, Ray.
1: Okay, have a great weekend, my friend. Be careful out there.
0: Oh, you too. All right, thank you, Ray. Bye-bye. Bye-bye.
1: Bill Cooper, outdoor communicator, extraordinaire, outdoor writer, speaker, television host, radio show host, something we didn't get an opportunity to talk about in our interview. Most impressive to me was Bill's work with the young people, with the youth hunters. Bill put together and hosted and held youth hunts long before there was a youth season in our state of Missouri. And I'm talking about big time hunts for these kids. Bill has introduced hundreds of kids into the outdoors, into hunting and shooting. He would put together a youth hunt with 10 kids, 15 kids, 25 kids, get a big facility, a lodge with a kitchen, with cooks, the whole nine yards. We did hunts all over Missouri in the Ozarks, and then he came up to my place in North Missouri back in the day. 15 kids. We shot television with Cabela's Sportsman's Quest on ESPN television. Bill won numerous awards for his work with the kids and putting together these organized youth hunts. And on the other end of that, too, I have to mention, Bill also set up, organized, and took nursing home people on deer hunts. He had nursing home deer hunts. Tremendous guy, tremendous friend, tremendous outdoorsman, and very deserving of this honor to be inducted into the Legends of the Outdoors National Hall of Fame. And with that, we're going to take a break. See you on the other side. In the name of conservation, pass it on. 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

0: back with a little Hank Williams Jr. We don't apologize for America. 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
1: We're going to get right into this next interview and start with a little intro for our next guest.

0: Red Bear. We've got a special guest this week.
1: Always a great time when we get our blood brother, Ted Nugent, on the show. We're very, very fortunate to have him because he is such a busy spokesperson, ambassador for hunting, the Second Amendment, guns. Without any further ado, let's welcome the one and only Ted Nugent to the show.
2: Ray, I feel so welcome. It's almost like we're at the Spirit of the Wild All-American, working hard, playing hard, freedom-loving NRA backstrap blood brother campfire. And you think every one of my days are awesome? Are you kidding me? I'm an American, baby. You know, I really, really believe in truth, logic, common sense, and live it. And I've always celebrated and promoted it. You know, we've talked so many times. I have never wasted my time defending the Second Amendment or the perfection of God's annual season of harvest, hunting, trapping, fishing, perfection. So whenever I can get an opportunity, like Mark Strand provided, and like you provide, and like all the media that I'm involved with, when you get access to a bully pulpit in this culture war where hate and dishonesty and fake news is so toxic, so anti-American, so anti-human, anti-nature, that I'm proud. I'm proud to be able to articulate and deliver, not Ted Nugent's opinion. I don't have any opinion on whether white-tailed deer are renewable protein resources. I don't have any opinion about that. I merely deliver God's truth, logic, common sense, science, nature. And when I can get on a cover of a magazine, you know, like I was on Rolling Stone magazine back in 1979, and I drove all the hippies and the animal rights people crazy because truth, logic, and common sense is known and celebrated to be truth, logic, and common sense. So I just got back from the greatest campfire in the world with the United States Marine Corps warriors in Okinawa. So if I was dangerous last week, I'm even way more dangerous this week, because when the U.S. Marine Corps stands up and demands to get Ted Nugent to perform at the U.S. Marine Corps base against the bureaucrats and the fake news and the dishonesty that infests our media and so much of our government and certainly academia, I'm a happy, happy backstrapper. And Ray, I promise you and all your listeners that when I speak truth, logic, and common sense, and sometimes it's very aggressive, sometimes it's very bold and dynamic, because the people who hate hunting and hate wildlife and hate truth, logic, and common sense, and this is a culture war, not a culture argument. So I do believe if I could get Ray Eyes okay, did I or did I not deliver what you and I and we all believe in accurately, or did I not?
1: Yes, you did. And you do it a lot. Ted Nugent, you are the man. You reach more people than any of us in the hunting industry could do. You're the greatest ambassador for guns, hunting, and the outdoors, because you are truthful. You stand up and you tell them how it is.
2: Well, I appreciate that. And I think even though a lot of our blood brothers in the hunting world were a bit miffed, shall we say, back in the 70s, 60s, 1960s, 1970s, 1980s, 1990s, because they thought I was rude when I sucker punched the animal rights freak. And I got news for you. It's impossible to be rude to someone who reduces our sacred wildlife, living, breathing, flesh and blood creatures created by God to the level of a cartoon character and tell us how we murder innocent Bambis and boo-boos. You can't be logical. You can't be polite with people like that. You have to trounce them. And that's what I've always done, and I think the hunting industry has finally woke up many years ago that the Ted Nugent style is why I'm able to get on Howard Stern and CNN and Fox and MSNBC and ABC and CBS. The reason I'm able to penetrate the otherwise hunter-hater media is because I don't play games. But a lot of people who were brainwashed by the America-hating, hunting-hating mainstream media, they were getting their brains twisted with yellow journalism like the Guns of Autumn, and where all the media went anti-hunting and anti-gun and anti-America. So we started the Ted Nugent Spirit of the Wild show, and it's been the highest rated show for 28 years. I mean, every year it started on public television, Ray, which we didn't have a whole lot of friends at, but our ratings were so over the top when I'd kill a hog with a good arrow and, you know, take out its guts and show them where pork and bacon came from. And a lot of people literally, Ray, didn't know that. So that's why Spirit of the Wild has won so many awards, because we don't produce our show. We just push the record button. And Ray, thank you. And thank everybody for making Ted Nugent Spirit of the Wild number one all these years. And it's also a very important sucker punch to the liars in the mainstream media who would tell you you don't need to hunt, and that hunting is bad, and that if we just let all the deer die with a collision with Buicks, that that would be better somehow. So it's a great counterpunch to the political correctness and the lies of this modern hate and fake news that's out there. So I'm very proud of it. I dedicate myself to be an accurate, honest, no-holds-barred, take-no-crap ambassador for the hunting, fishing, and trapping of Second Amendment families of this country. And anybody that's got a problem with that is weird.
1: Your Chuck Berry you did on Facebook on that post, 8.6 million have viewed that tribute.
2: Well, you know, Chuck Berry is in the world of music in rock and roll with the great Fred Bear and Howard Hill, and certainly Charlton Heston is in the world of Second Amendment and the hunting lifestyle. So I've really been lucky. I'm right now, Ray, not only am I on the phone with Ray I, celebrating the hunting season, which is a mountaintop unto itself, and I just had the greatest campfire with the United States Marine Corps and the Army, Navy, and Air Force, and the Coast Guard, and the heroes of the military and their families. I just had the greatest tour of my life. I mean, talking about an American dream. So again, in a world of craziness where people won't even respect the flag or the national anthem, I mean, we could get into that, but you know what I'm talking about. There's never been dumber, crazier, dishonest nastiness in the world. But if you really take good care of yourself and you're clean and sober and you prioritize with intelligent, responsible choices, you know, even a goofy guitar player can have an American dream. So priorities, intelligent, responsible choices, and always being honest about those basics like nature, tooth, fang, and claw, natural season of harvest, renewable wildlife resource management, conservation, and environmentalism. If you would dedicate yourself to that, you will go to bed very, very happy every night. And I look to the heavens every day and thank God that my parents disciplined me to be honest about this kind of lifestyle in a world of political correctness and fake news. So knowing that I drive idiots crazy is just a bonus. Idiot comes on and calls us cowards and murderers of defenseless animals, like somehow his cordon bleu was guilty of something. You can't get angry at the haters out there. You got to take it for what it's worth, and it's so empty of truth and so dishonest, so illogical, that you just have to get a good laugh out of it.
1: Well, I do appreciate you taking the time, because I do know how busy you are, and I appreciate that, and we don't get to visit like we used to at some of the shows and places. A great honor to get you back on the show.
2: Well, Ray, God bless you, and you certainly are my blood brother, because Ray I really represents the heart and soul of this wonderful conservation, hands-on environmental hunting, fishing, trapping lifestyle. Your great dedication and the knowledge that you share with everybody, because if a guy wants to learn about hunting, could come on and listen to your show, Ray, and never have hunted or shot a bow and arrow or a shotgun or a rifle or a pistol or a black powder or watched a bobber jiggle, and they could learn so much from you. So thank you for that. I know you have a great impact on the recruitment into this great outdoors lifestyle, so we all owe you. On behalf of all the listeners out there, thank you for your great service.
1: Well, thank you, Ted. Thanks for being on the show, and appreciate your time, and God bless you, my friend.
2: Yeah, back at you. God bless America. God bless the U.S. military and their families. God bless law enforcement, the first responders, and the hunters and fishermen and trapping families of this country. Have a great, great, safe season. Aim small, miss small, and backstrap like you mean it.
1: Yeah, baby. Thank you, Uncle Ted.
2: Godspeed, Ray.
1: The one and only Ted Nugent.
3: 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We'll see you next time around the campfire. Be safe out there in the woods and on the water. Say goodbye, Peanut.

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0: Jim and Jesse, Gene Watson, and Roy Acuff. 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
1: Oh, I'm sorry. I forgot where I was.

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1: Cowboy Copas, the Sons of the Pioneers, and Ricky Van Shelton. 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

Leuven Brothers, the Statler Brothers, the Forrester Sisters, and the McReynolds Brothers. They're all here at the place where classic country lives. KSGM.

0: Bob, Tommy, reach over on the corner, get your cotton sack. Let's go.
1: On this plow daydreaming.
0: Oh, let's plow first, yes.
1: Thinking of the weeks to come.
0: Ah, that's what I was thinking.
1: Old cotton patch is hot. Can't think of a worse spot to be on a hot summer day.
0: Oh, boy. Go on.
1: Next week I will get my hoedown. And I'll hit the field at break of day.
0: Don't go down there without your file, you know.
1: That will be so sad. My feet will hurt so bad when I chop the cotton all the day. Mule's been a balking. They're tired of walking up and down the cotton road so straight.
0: Yes.
1: They should pull their best, cause soon they'll get a rest. They won't have very long to wait. And when the picking starts this fall,
0: now we're getting to it,
1: I'll need my cotton sack, that's all.
0: It's knee pad.
1: My back will nearly break from dragging all this weight when I start to picking cotton this fall.
0: Oh, you got it, boy. Ah, Jody. Little Jody used to pick the cotton, but he's playing the fiddle now. Yeah, in a 10-yard sack, that is.

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1: My back will nearly break from pulling all this weight when I start to pick and cotton this fall.
2: Oh,
1: me.
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0: Hey, well, all right, sir, open the gate and let them out and walk them, boys. Here we come, a lot number 29 in. What are they going to give for them? I'm a 25, to get 35, another 50, make a 50, bit of wrong, 59, 60, we lick him, 69, 75, 85, 95, 100, 125, 150, 75, 2, 3, 4, 5, 6, 7, 8.
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0: little Pink Mac. 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Would you believe? 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All the truckers are asking who's
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0: You'll meet many just like me upon life's busy street, with shoulders stooped and heads bowed low and eyes that stare in defeat. For souls that live within the past, where sorrow plays all parts, for a living death is all that's left for men with broken hearts. You have no right to be the judge, to criticize and condemn. Just think, but for the grace of God, it would be you instead of him. One careless step or thoughtless deed, and then the misery starts. And to those who weep, death comes cheap, these men with broken hearts. Oh, so humble you should be when they come passing by. For it's written that the greatest men never get too big to cry. Some lose faith in love and life when sorrow shoots her darts. And with hope all gone, they walk alone, these men with broken hearts. You've never walked in that man's shoes or saw things through his eyes, or stood and watched with helpless hands while the heart inside you dies. Some were paupers, some were kings, and some were masters of the arts. But in their shame, they're all the same, these men with broken hearts. Life sometimes can be so cruel that a heart will pray for death. God, why must these living dead know pain with every breath? So help your brother along the road, no matter where he starts. For the God that made you made them too, these men with broken hearts.
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0: So many times as a little boy, I sat and watched and marveled and daydreamed of how someday I'd like to be the man behind the wheel of a big truck, hearing the sound of their mighty motors as they roar down the road. Well, that dream never came true for me. Yet, though now I'm a man, I've done my share of travel. And now, many years later, I still get that feeling of power and command every time I see a big truck go by. Now, each man has a talent, and though my talent didn't follow my daydreams, I still admire the talent of that man behind the wheel. You just think for a minute what it takes to handle one of those big rigs. It takes judgment, timing, being alert, courtesy, strength, and a whole lot of determination. Truck driving is really a world of its own, and sometimes it's a lonely world. Being away from home for days or weeks at a time. I've met a lot of these men, and believe me, they're a special kind of men. They're the men who have families and are dedicated to their homes. And then there are the men who don't have families, men who just love the road and like to be on the go. It gives them that untied feeling, free, going somewhere, seeing new places and new faces. A pretty waitress, maybe, listening to a jukebox while he's having coffee and pie and, well, in some truck stop a long, long way from home. And you know something? That man behind the wheel lives by a code. Unwritten, perhaps, but it's a code just the same. And that is that the man behind the wheel watches over the lives of everyone he meets on our highways. You probably remember a story in the newspapers a short time ago about the truck driver who overturned his truck in a ditch, giving his life to keep from hitting a little girl who had darted across the road in front of him. Yes, we all owe the man behind the wheel a salute. Just look how the truck has helped build this great land of ours. And the man who drives that truck might be the man next door. He might be your sister Sally's boyfriend. Or he just might be your Uncle Jim. Anyway, if he's a truck driver, he's a very important part of America's way of life. The man behind the wheel.
1: The Leuven Brothers, the Statler Brothers, the Forrester Sisters, and the McReynolds Brothers. They're all here at the place where classic country lives. KSGM.

0: Here comes Mr. Strickland, now. All is right. Yes, yes. Come on, Al. Take us back to Tulsa, man. Yeah, look out, Tommy.
1: Little bee sucks the blossom.

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1: Hello, I'm a truck.

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1: Here's a song that goes out especially for all the truck drivers we might have with us. Do we have any here tonight in Muskogee?

You know, we've been close friends a long time now. And I just needed somebody to talk to. I hate to bring this subject up because I know how you've been hurt by someone you really loved. And your whole world just crumbled apart. But I thought it might help me to know what it's like when it happens. So I came to you. 'Cause I can feel it coming on.

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0: When life seems full of clouds and rain, and I'm filled with nothing but pain, who soothes my thumping, bumping brain? 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

0: I walked through a county courthouse square. On a park bench, an old man was sitting there. I said, "Your old courthouse is kind of run down." He said, "No, it'll do for our little town." I said, "Your old flagpole has leaned a little bit, and that's a ragged old flag you got hanging on it." He said, "Have a seat." And I sat down. "Is this the first time you've been to our little town?" I said, "I think it is." He said, "I don't like to brag, but we're kind of proud of that ragged old flag. You see, we got a little hole in that flag there when Washington took it across the Delaware. And it got powder burned the night that Francis Scott Key sat watching it write and say, 'Can you see?' And it got a bad rip in New Orleans with Pakenham and Jackson tugging at its seams. And it almost fell at the Alamo beside the Texas flag, but she waved on, though. She got cut with a sword at Chancellorsville, and she got cut again at Shiloh Hill. There was Robert E. Lee, Beauregard, and Bragg, and the south wind blew hard on that ragged old flag. On Flanders Field in World War I, she got a big hole from a Bertha gun. She turned blood red in World War II. She hung limp and low a time or two. She was in Korea, Vietnam. She went where she was sent by her Uncle Sam. She waved from our ships upon the briny foam, and now they've about quit waving back here at home. In her own good land here, she's been abused. She's been burned, dishonored, denied, and refused. And the government for which she stands is scandalized throughout the land. And she's getting threadbare and she's wearing thin, but she's in good shape for the shape she's in. 'Cause she's been through the fire before, and I believe she can take a whole lot more. So we raise her up every morning, we take her down every night, we don't let her touch the ground, and we fold her upright. On second thought, I do like to brag, 'cause I'm mighty proud of that ragged old flag.
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everything I ever wanted, she always wanted too. 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

Yeah, I saw your picture in the paper Sunday morning. And to say the least, it took me by surprise. I must have sat and looked at it for, Lord, I don't know how long, just thinking what was going on behind those eyes. I read the whole description about the music and the bridesmaids. I'll bet your daddy threw a fit when he had to get dressed up in that tux and tie. And I noticed where your sister came home from Texas. I know you were glad to see her. And knowing your mama, she probably cried. But then, so did I.

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You know, friends, I wonder how many homes are broken tonight, and just how many tears are shed by some little word of anger that never should have been said. I'd like to tell you a story of a family I once knew. We'll call them Mary and William and their little daughter Sue. Now Mary was just a plain mother, and Bill, well, he was the usual dad. And they had their little family quarrels like everybody else, but neither one really got mad. Then one day something happened. It was nothing, of course, but one word led to another, and the last word led to a divorce. Now here were two grown-up people who failed to use common sense. They strengthened their own selfish pride at little Sue's expense. You know, she didn't ask to be brought to this world to drift from pillar to post. But a divorce never stops to consider the ones it hurts the most. There'd be a lot more honest loving in this wicked old world today if just a few parted parents could hear little Sue say,

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Oh, it sure was good to be there. 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So I just turned away. I didn't want to wake him and spoil his dreams of her.

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2: 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He knows she gets lonely, so he lets her know he's thinking about her. 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

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He taped his show just so he could be home with her. The radio was playing, and as he walked in on her, her lover, he heard himself saying the last words that they ever heard.

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6: 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The legends are here at the place where classic country

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I was hanging around the racetrack, watching the figure eights. Bunch of beat up old stock cars whizzing through the gates. When this joker, he walks over and give me the big eye. Says, you a racing driver or just passing by? I told him I was a drifter, just traveling through. I drove a few jalopies, not many, that is true. So he says that he's a sponsor, but his driver got laid up. Wondered if I'd like to help him take a shot.

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So he took me down the pit to a beat up pile of tin. Says, that's your baby, let's see you bring her in. They gave me a dozen laps just to sort of get the feel, test the brakes and the seat belts and the two-bit steering wheel. Then the starter yelled, line up for the feature of the day. The famous figure eight was almost underway. Figure eights, don't go near them figure eights. Tell your buddy if you do, it'll be the death of you.

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Never seen nothing like it. 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Ain't no way to cut out. Sideswiped me a Chevy, bounced off a yeller Ford, locked axles with a Plymouth as the motors roared and roared. Three laps I'm in fourth position with a Buick creeping up. Now if I can get her up to 80, I'm a cinch to take the cup. Eight laps the motor's smoking, tires unraveling too. Engine started missing. Lordy, what's to do? Three cars up there in front make a lie and jump the track. Looks like that leaves old John here as the leader of the pack. Gave her all she had, and I'm a gunning for the X. Everybody comes together, one passes and I go next. But when I reached the middle, took a broadside from a Merc. 10 blew in all directions, and I eat 2 tons of dirt. That's about all I remember. That was my crowning day. And honest, St. Peter, it happened exactly that way.

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Come home to KSGM, the place where classic country lives.

Should you go first and I remain to walk the road alone? I'll live in memory's garden, dear, with happy days we've known. In spring I'll wait for roses red when fades the lilac blue. In early fall when brown leaves call, I'll catch a glimpse of you. Should you go first and I remain for battles to be fought? Each thing you've touched along the way will be a hallowed spot. I'll hear your voice, I'll see your smile, though blindly I may grope. The memory of your helping hand will buoy me on with hope. Should you go first and I remain to finish with the scrawl, no lessening shadow shall creep in to make this life seem droll. We've known so much of happiness, we've had our cup of joy, and memory is one gift of God that death cannot destroy. Should you go first and I remain, one thing I'd have you do. Walk slowly down that long, lone path, for soon I'll follow you. I want to know each step you take, that I may walk the same. For someday down that lonely road, you'll hear me call your name.

the Leuven brothers, the Statler brothers, the Forrester sisters, and the McReynolds brothers. They're all here at the place where classic country lives. KSGM.